0: A serene pastorale from Jermaine Taillefer, Rachel Barton Pine on the violin, and Orion Weiss on the piano. Coming up in just a second, a string quartet that has a very famous nickname that didn't come from the composer.
1: Utah Senator Mike Lee is backing a major push to rewrite federal voting requirements, raising the bar on what documents you'd need to cast a ballot. 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How would it change the way you vote? And why is it creating friction, even among conservative lawmakers like Utah Lieutenant Governor Deidre Henderson? 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
0: Pieces from the classical era that have really famous subtitles or nicknames. For example, Franz Joseph Haydn wrote a lot of string quartets, and number 53 is called The Lark. The nickname was coined by the public and concertgoers who were just really enchanted by that first movement, because after a real staccato introduction from the lower strings, the first violin just floats on in on this very high melody that sounds exactly like a soaring singing songbird taking flight.

0: The Emerson String Quartet with String Quartet number 53, also known as the Lark Quartet, from Franz Joseph Haydn.
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0: A Soundscape of the Sun Setting, also known as Twilight, from composer Eino Eller, the Scottish Chamber Orchestra performing. In just a minute, we'll get a fantasy piece from Robert Schumann and a little bit of Shakespeare.
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0: The Trio Wanderer, performing fantasy pieces from composer Robert Schumann. Coming up after the hour, Much Ado About Nothing.
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0: Just 20 years old, composer Eric Korngold was approached by a Vienna theater to write incidental music for Shakespeare's comedy Much Ado About Nothing. The piece we're about to hear is a slow atmospheric waltz that is called The Garden Scene. It takes place in Don Pedro's garden as an atmospheric prelude to a very famous scene.

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0: A movement from St. Matthew's Passion from Johann Sebastian Bach, Anderson and Rowe Piano Duo performing. That was a piece that was forgotten for 80 years, and in just a minute we'll get a piece that was purposely kept from the public for about half that time.
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0: Composer Frank Martin viewed his Mass for Double Choir as a deeply personal and private act of worship between himself and God. And because of this, he put the manuscript away in a drawer and withheld it from the public for nearly four decades, 40 years. It finally received its world premiere in Germany after a choir director requested the manuscript for study. And the response was all positive. Here it is, performed by the Dale Warland Singers.

0: Mass for Double Choir performed by the Dale Warland Singers from composer Frank Martin. In just a minute, we'll end this sacred hour with one last piece.
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0: Ruth Palmer on the violin with the Royal Liverpool Philharmonic Orchestra with Mahashakti from composer Sir John Tavernier.
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0: That was Ingram Marshall's hypnotic Abide Canons, performed by the Maya Quartet. In just a minute, we're going to move from the world of layered electronics to a pulse of acoustic chamber music.
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0: Those two gorgeous violins being performed by Colin Jacobson and Pekka Kuusisto, along with the Knights. It's called Prince of Clouds from composer Anna Klein. In just a minute, we'll end the hour with a piece written for a violinist that became very important to the composer.
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0: We have a beautiful expressive work from composer Frank Bridge called Three Idols for String Quartet. It's deeply personal in a few ways. 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And also, it famously inspired his pupil, Benjamin Britten, to write a masterpiece of his own. Here's the Moscow Chamber Orchestra with Three Idols.

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0: Leo Janáček's Idol for String Orchestra, written at a very happy time in his life when he was in love, newly married, and was working with his mentor, Dvorak. It's performed there by the Los Angeles Chamber Orchestra. In just a minute, we'll hear a piece about Triumph of the Human Spirit.
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0: 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Bach's Lute Suite No. 1 in E minor. There's a cello and piano that will lift your spirits in just a moment. I'm Melanie Renata, and this is Music Through the Night.
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0: Between all the sightseeing and socializing he had during his 3-year-long gap year, 20-year-old Felix Mendelssohn found time to write that. His string quartet in E-flat major, opus 12, the Eroica Quartet performing. I'm Melanie Renata, with a pretty aching piece for strings in just a moment. 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

0: The Swiss Italian Orchestra with a pretty Renaissance piece there from Girolamo Frescobaldi. His three pieces. Dennis Russell Davies at the podium. A Melanie Renata with a bit of Spanish flair in just a moment. 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

0: A simple little tune, a few notes at a time, becoming its most sophisticated self. 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Pianist Isetta Kanamason performing with the Royal Liverpool Philharmonic.
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0: Jean Lemon conducting Tafel music, frolicking musically in a field of flowers there with the Faithful Shepherd's Suite by George Friedrich Handel. 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Well, a lullaby can help, and I've got one coming up for you in just a minute. I'm Melanie Renata, and this is Music Through the Night.
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0: Oboist Fumiaki Miyamoto and the English Chamber Orchestra with Mozart's Oboe Concerto in F Major. Mozart left only part of the first movement on paper, and the rest of that work was fully reconstructed from ideas that Mozart had sketched out.
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1: Oh, life can really shake you up, or shake you down. Things can happen that cause you to question everything. To question the direction that you're going, or to question yourself. These shakeups are totally normal. It's part of the journey. So don't lose faith in yourself. That whole idea is exactly what this music was meant to portray. It's on the way. I'm Melanie Renata. I'm so glad you're here. Please, stay with me.

0: She won an Academy Award for Best Musical or Comedy Score and was also nominated for an Academy Award for that work, Rachel Portman's score for the 1999 film The Cider House Rules, the studio orchestra performing. The pace of the morning picks up with a work by Bach in just a tick. I'm Melanie Renata.
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0: The sound of Bach celebrating life through his music. His second violin concerto in E major, violinist Hilary Hahn performing with the Los Angeles Chamber Orchestra. I'm Melanie Renata with two very expressive romantic pieces by Frank Bridge in just a minute.
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0: He had a musical philosophy that really works for everything in life. 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These two pieces come from the early end of his career, a time when he was finding himself. Here's the Northern Sinfonia.

0: some strings taking you on quite an expressive journey on this early Monday morning. David Lloyd Jones conducting the Northern Sinfonia for two pieces by Frank Bridge.
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0: bright and brisk bite of Baroque this morning, the English concert under the conduction of Trevor Panek, the 7th Symphony in B-flat major from William Boyce. Now, if you need a cherry on top of that Baroque Sunday, stay close for a brief piece from Vivaldi. I'm Melanie Renata.
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0: Kurtzmazur conducting the Leipzig Gewandhaus and hornist Hermann Baumann, the second horn concerto in E-flat major by Richard Strauss, brightening up your morning. 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

0: the Royal Philharmonic with violinist Barry Griffiths, The Incredible Dance of the Swans from Tchaikovsky's Swan Lake. I'm Melanie Renata. Thanks for being here. Be good to yourself today, and be good to your neighbor too, okay?
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0: What a pretty choral piece there, and indeed a salute to our planet for the beauty of the earth. John Rutter composed it. He also conducted the City of London Sinfonia. 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

0: Whew, the flying bow and fingers there of the great Nadia Salerno Sonnenberg with the London Symphony Orchestra under the direction of Andrew Litton. That was Carmen Fantasy. You no doubt recognize those melodies. That arrangement attributed to Franz Waxman. Coming up, we'll have something with a bit of Celtic fare and Francis Poulenc, our featured work for the hour.
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0: That was the Cantata number 29, very festive sinfonia by Bach. Ottavio D'Antoni conducted the Accademia Byzantine. Coming up, we're going to have something with a tropical flair or two from Santos Cifuentes and some Strauss, too, to sort of keep it lively and eclectic.
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0: Dances in the Cane Breaks. 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John Jeter conducted the Malmo Orchestra.
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0: In the mid-1800s, it was Germany that dominated the symphonies, and for opera, of course, it was the Italians. Though it wouldn't be widely known until later, it was around this time that a 17-year-old French composer wrote a great symphony in just 4 weeks. His name? Georges Bizet. And during his time, French music may have seemed lifeless were it not for the likes of Hector Berlioz. And there was also Gounod's Faust. The French had arrived with orchestral music, it would seem, to set the world on its ear. The contribution, simply titled Symphony from Bizet, to that movement is coming up.

0: Slavic theme and variation from Coppelia. Leo Delib composed that. That was the Berlin Radio Symphony Orchestra. And Heinz Fricke was the conductor. Coming up, we'll take a look at a piece of chamber music not often heard from Johannes Brahms and La Belle Helene.
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0: That is a finale to a symphony by Georges Bizet. Paavo Järvi conducted the Paris Orchestra. Well, you better brush up on your musical terminology. 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

0: The amazing John Wallace, trumpet there in a sonata for trumpet and strings written by Henry Purcell. That was the Philharmonia Orchestra.
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0: Douglas Polstock conducted the South German Chamber Orchestra four times in a Suite for Strings. That was the first movement from the English composer Ethel Smyth. Take you to Sleeping Beauty Ballet in just a second from Peter Tchaikovsky and a good friend, Ari Janosch, and his wacky adventures.
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0: That was the Sleeping Beauty Ballet Suite, replete with so many famous melodic moments. Peter Tchaikovsky, Herbert von Karajan conducted the Vienna Philharmonic. Coming up, Ari Janosch.
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0: And that was the Cello Concerto, first movement by Franz Joseph Haydn.
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0: The soloist was Alberto Alvarez Garcia, along with the Swedish Chamber Orchestra from St. John's Church in Lunenburg, Germany. Northern Germany, the Schleswig-Holstein Music Festival. 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
0: Well, up next, we have two mandolins and two folks who know what to do with the mandolin, Avi Avital and Alon Sarriel, with the Venice Baroque Orchestra, this concerto for two mandolins by Antonio Vivaldi.

0: There's a lot going on there. Wow. Hello, Prince. Roman Yanushka is his music, and then Yanushka Ensemble performing.
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0: 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It was the Academy for Ancient Music Berlin, Bernhard Fork, conducted. I'm Ward Jacobson.
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0: Mikhail Glinka's Variations on a Theme by Mozart. It was Susan MacDonald playing the harp.
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0: Music based on a wonderful trip to Italy by Edward Elgar. In the South, an overture, Alassio. It was the Royal Philharmonic Orchestra. Andrew Litton conducted.
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0: It's listener-supported classical music on a Monday, 5th day of October. I'm Ward Jacobson. We close out the hour with a flute quartet in G minor by Franz Schubert. Bit of a backstory here, though. This is actually an arrangement of a guitar trio by Wenzel Matika, to which Schubert added a cello part and an extra trio section. And in this recording, we hear an arrangement by Robert Stallman that features the Martinuk Quartet with Robert Stallman flute and Carol Untermiller playing the viola. Music by Franz Schubert.

0: An arrangement for flute, viola, and string quartet by Robert Stallman, who played the flute. Carl Ultemir played viola with the Martineau Quartet. Franz Schubert's Flute Quartet in G minor.
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0: The Act 4 and tract from the incidental music to Hamlet by Tchaikovsky. Kurt Mazur led the New York Philharmonic. A Mozart symphony is coming up after the break, but when we come back, you will hear Angela Torino play Schumann, Clara Schumann.
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0: Jane Glover led the London Mozart Players in Mozart, the Symphony No. 28 in C.
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0: The Nash Ensemble performed three preludes on Welsh hymn tunes by Ralph Vaughan Williams. I'm Ward Jacob.
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0: Hampstead Heath, a rondo for roundabouts, one of the movements of a four-movement suite, the London Fields. It was commissioned by the BBC for the Light Music Festival in 1958, work of Phyllis Tate. We heard the London Philharmonic Orchestra.
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0: Well, I hope you had a good weekend. Ward Jacobson in on this Monday afternoon, our first Monday of October together. And we close out this hour with some music by Gerald Finzi. Music based on an archaic form of poem that was originally meant to be a conversation between shepherds, an eclogue. And in the end, probably knowing that other movements were never going to come, Gerald Finzi reworked this piece so that it could be played on its own. And even then, it didn't see the public light of day until the composer was dead and gone, unfortunately, but it's seeing the light of day today on this bright Monday, the 5th of October. Margaret Fingerhut is at the piano with the Chamber Ensemble of London, Opus 10, Eclogue, by Gerald Finzi.

0: A most underrated work for piano and orchestra by Gerald Finzi, Eclogue. Margaret Fingerhoots was the pianist with the Chamber Ensemble of London. I'm Ward Jacobson.
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0: Novelty Rag from 1911 by May Alfterhadi. Probably the best-known female rag composer. She came from Indianapolis, and we heard Virginia Eskin play one of her rags on the piano.
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0: It's the finale from A Suite for Brass Band, composed in 1956 by the English composer Gordon Jacob.

0: Finale from the Suite for Brass Band by Gordon Jacob. That was the University of Missouri Wind Ensemble. I'm Ward Jacobson. Thanks for listening.
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0: That's the Catalyst Quartet playing music by Florence Price, the Allegro movement from her string quartet in G major. Very good to have your company this afternoon. I'm Scott Blankenship.
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0: 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That was Maurice Abravanel conducting the Utah Symphony Orchestra.
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0: Alicia de la Rocha playing the piano. That's the Piano Sonata number 8, composed by Mozart. 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
0: Nature can provide powerful inspiration for art. Just imagine for a minute a strikingly scenic river with clear water, cradled by rugged canyons, and lined by a dense forest. Laura Zayer was kayaking along the North Umpqua River in southern Oregon, and that's when she thought, I have to put this landscape into music. What came out of that trip was a piece for harp built on three repeating rhythmic patterns. And Zayer took them from a West African drumming pattern known as African rumba, which explains the title. So don't expect anything out of Havana for River Right Rumba.

0: John Williams on the podium conducting the Boston Pops Orchestra with Javelin, written by Michael Torkey. That was composed for the Atlanta Symphony's 50th anniversary, but it also worked out well for the Atlanta Olympic Games as well. And if you like that, be sure to check out his color series. I'm sure you'll enjoy that as well.
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0: That's Rolf Smedvig playing the trumpet along with the Scottish Chamber Orchestra for a trumpet concerto in E-flat major written by Vincenzo Bellini. It was conducted by Yahya Ling.
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0: Hi, I'm Scott Blankenship, and the cellist you're about to hear in this recording is Franz Springall. And they did a quick little internet search and found out she actually did a TED Talk called How Speed Changed My Life. But it turns out she was just playing music near the end of the TED Talk. It was actually given by violinist Rudolf Virten. But there is a connection here. Virten is the founder of this next group, Ify Amingi, and Franz is the soloist for André Gretry's Suite Rococo.

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0: Christoph von Dohnányi conducting the Cleveland Orchestra. That was the fourth movement from the Symphony No. 4 in E minor, written by Johannes Brahms. I'm Scott Blankenship. 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

0: That's Robert Schumann's Hermann and Dorothea Overture with Johannes Wildner conducting the Polish National Radio Orchestra. Variations on a Rococo theme by Tchaikovsky coming up after some inspiring waltzes by Nathaniel Dett. Stay close.
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0: 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Clipper Erickson plays piano next for the Inspiration Waltzes by Nathaniel Dett.

0: Variations on a Rococo Theme by Tchaikovsky with Konstantin Orbelian, conducting the Moscow Chamber Orchestra, and Alexander Nyasev, cello.
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0: Music written for a 1936 documentary for the Resettlement Administration. That's The Plow That Broke the Plains Suite by Virgil Thompson with the Los Angeles Chamber Orchestra.
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1: It started out as a tribute to Vienna's waltz king, Johann Strauss. That was the idea, anyway, when Maurice Ravel started writing this music. But between when he started writing it and when he finished, World War I began and ended. Europe was a very different place when Ravel returned to this music, and the waltz became a very different kind of dance than the kind Johann Strauss wrote. I'm Aaron Kane. La Valse by Ravel is coming up this hour.